0: The difference for these two teams, Biscuits lost a lot of players at the deadline. We've talked about them over the time, with the Rays being buyers at the deadline. The Angels were sellers. Right-hander. And this one launched foul off the netting down the left field line. Isaac hit it at 115, but he was way out in front of it. Got a fastball. It was actually a good 6 to 8 inches inside on the right hand. He got the barrel to it. But out in front. 1-2 advantage for the righty, and the pitch home is taken up top. That's a fastball at 96. Isaac has hit safely in back-to-back games, still adjusting to the double-A level. 2-2 pitch, and he takes a call at strike three. Fastball middle, caught him looking. And that is four strikeouts for Nate Snead. He has started his third inning with a strikeout after ending the second with a punch-out. Three of his four strikeouts have been looking, and they haven't been on borderline pitches. JT Arruda went down at a pitch fully in the zone, but it was towards the bottom. The other two have been dead middle. There's a chopper on the left side off Gregory Barrios' bat. Well, Barrios lost a 10-game hitting streak on Sunday at Pensacola. He was the sixth Biscuits player to reach a 10-game hitting streak. Right-hander deals home to him, and it's a breaking ball. Just misses outside. The catcher, Jacob Cozart, made it look good, but did not get the call. 1-1 pitch, and Barrios lines it back up the middle. There's the first hit of the night for Montgomery, and it belongs to their hottest hitter in the month of August. And Barrios picks up here in September, right where he ended in the month of August. Easily the best month offensively for Gregory Barrios this year. 23 games, 316 average. He had 30 hits, including a homer and five extra base hits. He's not known as a power guy, but he gets on base, and he'll run here in the first pitch. Taken, the throw to second is online, not in time, and the ball popped out anyway. Second baseman Nick Rodriguez was there to apply the tag. Barrios had gotten in there safely, and the ball did pop out on the tag. Gregory Barrios, third for Montgomery in stolen bags, and he's inching closer to 40 this season. That is his 37th. Well, the Biscuits have the tying run at second base with just one away for Cameron James. Now Barrios wants third. Pitch misses inside. The throw skips in. Barrios is safe. It's back-to-back stolen bases on back-to-back pitches, and all of a sudden the tying run is 90 feet away. Not only that, but Cameron James is up in the count, two balls and no strikes. Well, Cam James made a little bit of history the last time he played in this ballpark. That Sunday series finale back in the month of June. Biscuits' first of two trips, this being the second here to Rocket City. Offering home, and it misses down and away. Cameron James became the first Montgomery Biscuits player to homer three or more times in a single game since Junior Caminero back in 2023. Pitch home. That is a take all the way, and it's a fastball center cut, 95 miles an hour for a called strike. Biscuits down 1-0 here in the top of the third inning. The infield pulled in, and James watches down and away. That's ball four. Well, the 1-7 batters went down in order, including four strikeouts. The bottom two in the card have come through. Barrios with a single. He has stolen two bases to get over to third, and now Cam James is on with a one-out walk. Well, the Biscuits have runners at the corners for the leadoff hitter, Matt Horvath, former Baltimore Orioles draft pick. Traded over in the Zach Eflin deal, and he's in from the right side, and the first pitch to him misses down and away. That was pitch number 40 on the evening for Nate Snead. Matt Horvath served as this leadoff hitter for the Biscuits for the most part in the second half. Pitch home. Down and away. It's two balls and no strikes. Horvath has 54 RBIs this year. You look at his career numbers. 54 that he has this year are trailing only his totals of last year. He's 12 back of last year's mark of 66. He has made it to 50-plus in all of his three full seasons. This is his fourth season in minor league baseball, but when he made his debut back in 2023, that was after being drafted out of North Carolina in the second round by Baltimore. He only played in 22 games. Well, that was a mound visit there from the pitching coach, Doug Henry, in his first season. Not only his first season as the pitching coach, but his first time against the Biscuits, because he was thrust into action after the pitching coach here from earlier this season for Rocket City was called upon to the big league level. There's a spinner that popped the mitt and rolled back towards the mound. Catcher Jacob Kozar just missed it. Luckily, it hit him rather than skip by him for Nate Snead. Snead is pleading that that's a strike. It most certainly was, but you're not going to get many calls when the catcher doesn't catch it. That was a slider that did clip the outer edge, but Horvath the beneficiary of the catcher's mistake. Here's the 3-0. Mack takes down and away, and the bases are loaded here in the third. Inning started with a fourth strikeout for Nate Snead. It has since gone single and a pair of walks. That moves Cameron James into scoring position, with Mack Horvath plus speed over there on the base paths. Here is Cooper Kinney with the bags full. First pitch, skied into shallow left field. Tucker Flint back behind it. Barrios back to tag. He makes the catch. Barrios darting for the plate. Here's the throw. It tails offline, and it's cut off. Jake Monroe, the third baseman, cut it off. It was tailing towards the first base side, and it's a sacrifice fly off of Cooper Kinney's bat. He shot it the opposite way, and he ties this game at one apiece. Wasn't sure if it was deep enough. It would have taken a perfect throw to get him, and it certainly was not. It was drifting up that first baseline. Here's Will Simpson in from the right side for the second time. The first pitch to him is a breaking ball that stays wide of the zone. Snead now at 44 pitches, getting ready to throw number 45. Simpson wiggles the bat above his right shoulder, and the pitch home misses up and in. Two balls and no strikes. Now Snead, not a high-volume walk type of guy. He's also not a super high-volume strikeout sort of pitcher, which is a little bit surprising considering the fastball sits in the mid-90s. He's got plenty of arsenal. Pitch home. That one rides just inside. And it did miss the zone. It did not miss by much. But you can see with every pitch, Snead is looking into the first base dugout and frustrated with these decisions from the home plate umpire, Rafael Pineda. Pitch home. It's pulled on the ground. Backhanded by the shortstop, Namala. He'll go to third for the force out. And that will end the inning. Well, the Biscuits do tie the game on the sacrifice fly off Cooper Kinney's bat, bringing home Gregory Barrios. Now the Biscuits get one run on one hit. They leave a pair on the base paths. We're off to the bottom of the third inning. We're all knotted up at one here from Madison, Alabama, on Talk 740.
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talking a little bit about the Tennessee Volunteers. Nate Snead, a former volunteer himself, he was part of the 2024 championship. And on the other side, Jared Edwards is back out there, a 2023 national champion, before being drafted in the 11th round

0: back out there, a 2023 national champion, before being drafted in the 11th round. Well, Fontenelle, the switch hitter, takes the first pitch up top for ball one. Edwards has sat down all but one of the Rocket City lineup. It's base seven, the only base runner. Solo homer. Pitch home. Pops the inside corner of the zone towards the top of that box, and it's 1-1. Edwards back to work. Here's his pitch. It is taken, this time just above the zone. Again, not missing by much. Garrett Edwards mentioned he pitched alongside Paul Skeens. Glove at the belt, deals home. Here's his soft roller up the first baseline. The second baseman, Cooper Kinney, will get it. Very short pass, a shuffle-like pass onto Will Simpson for the initial out of this bottom of the third. And Anthony Skoll will dig in for the first time against Garrett Edwards. Now, so much so that those two, Paul Skeens, Garrett Edwards, Garrett got married this offseason, and one of his groomsmen was Pirate star, and Paul Skeens. He's back to work against the lefty, and the first pitch dips inside. And you look at the numbers in that 2023 season, at first glance, and you go, how in the world did this guy that had the second-best numbers on the team behind only Skeens. This one pulled foul up the first baseline. Last all the way into the 11th round. Well, Edwards didn't get to pitch much in 2023. He suffered a season-ending injury early in the year, an arm injury that held him out for the majority of the time. And the talent was there. The numbers were there. He got off to a great start. Didn't get to pitch in the College World Series and then eventually in the national championship. 1-1. Hit high in the air to straightaway center field, sending Horvath back. He's into a back pedal, stops just in front of the warning track, and reaches up into the sky in order to haul it in. And that completes the first trip around for the Trash Pandas. They get one run on one hit. Edwards started the night with three consecutive strikeouts. It all began with Arjun Namala, who is standing in now. Mala has been the perfect leadoff man since his addition to Rocket City. He was acquired from the Blue Jays at the deadline. Right-hander deals home. There's a swing and a miss by Namala. He's a native of Tampa, Florida. On the day of the deadline, back on the 3rd of August, he was part of a trade and immediately sent here to Rocket City. He's the number 38 prospect in all of baseball, and a guy that has some work to do defensively, but really strong bat. He waves and misses at a slider. Falls down on the count, 1-2. He entered this year as Toronto's top prospect and then was dealt over and immediately became the Angels' number one spot. 1-2 pitch downstairs. He was drafted out of Strawberry Crest High School in Florida. He was the first-generation Indian American selected in the first round back in 2023, the first ever, but drafted in 23. And this time he swings and misses, and Edwards has had his number. Two times up against him, two strikeouts. Edwards is up to four, and after giving up the home run in the second, he goes 1-2-3 with a strikeout in the third. We're tied at one, headed to the top of the fourth. Theo Gillen set to lead it off when we return on Jock 740.
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2: Biscuits half of this fourth inning. We're all tied at one run apiece. And you look across the scores across the big leagues. Tampa Bay, the Rays in action tonight. They're up 5-1 in the seventh inning. They're at the Trop over the New York Mets. Although the Mets are threatening with runners to the corners and just one out in that seventh inning. We've got to wait a while before the Angels get underway. West Coast baseball. And we'll begin at 8:38. Just about an hour and 20 minutes away. Right-hander out of the windup. It's on the third base side of the slab against the lefty Theo Gillen. Here's Sneed's first pitch. Gillen way out in front of a curveball. Took him almost down to a knee. Leaked down on the front foot. Slow swing through the zone. He was trying to hold up to make contact, but could not. That might be for the best. 0-1 count. Sneed readies. And here comes his 50th pitch. Gillen watches it up above the zone. Ties the count and a ball and a strike. Here's the pitch. Gillen sends it skyward off on the left side, tailing its way down into the concourse. Gillen, Malloy, and Arruda. Lefty-righty switch hitter. With a right-hander on the mound. We'll see Arruda as a lefty. Here's a ground ball sharply hit to shortstop. Namala has it and slings on to first. Now that is a top 100 prospect in the field. Sitting down a top 100 prospect barreling down the first baseline. And not only that, they're both top 50. Namala just inside that top 40 all of baseball. Gillen just outside the top 10 after beginning this year as the number 9. Justin Henry Malloy, the former big leaguer, climbs in for the second time. The first pitch to him is taken for a called strike. Gillen has grounded out both times. Justin Henry Malloy hit one hard his last time up, but ended up flying out to deep left center. And this time watches down and away to even the count at 1-1. Malloy began this year his first in the Rays system in AAA. Here's the pitch. And it's, again, a slider that misses outside. And Malloy now in the driver's seat at 2-1. Justin Henry Malloy. Teammates call him J-Hen. And he broke his bat on a flare to shallow left center field. Anthony Scull trotting in, and he's there to make the catch. Caught it off the end of the bat. Four-seam fastball down in the zone. Sneed collects the second out of the fourth. Here is JT Arruda. Back-to-back players that did not begin this year in the Rays organization. And Arruda slaps one up in the air left side. It's slicing its way towards the seats and will fall on the other side of that netting. The third baseman, Jake Monroe, was darting back there into foul ground. He ran out of room. 0-1 on JT. We slowed down just a little bit, but on Sunday he did hit his first home run with Montgomery. Aggressive pull shift on the infield for him. And he goes the opposite way, deep out to left. This ball is playable for Tucker Flint. He camps underneath it, reaches into the fading skies. His day becomes night to make the catch. And it's a 1-2-3 fourth inning for the Biscuits. We're off to the bottom of the fourth, still tied at one. Jack 740.
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2: Back at Toyota Field, Luke Maley with you in this series opener on a Tuesday night. Garrett Edwards returns to the mound. He has made it through three innings, allowing just one hit. It was a solo homer, so we're tied at one. 45 pitches through three innings for him, and he gets the 2-3 and four batters. Nick Rodriguez and Jake Monroe each struck out against him. Jacob Cozart, the third man due up in the inning, in the cleanup spot, grounded out to second base. And then that was when Tucker Flint hit the solo homer to make it a 1-0 game. Biscuits responded with a sacrifice fly to get on the board and tie it. Here's a first pitch swing on a foul ball back and out of play. Nick Rodriguez playing a game 115 for him. He's in the middle of a nice stretch. Scored a run in back-to-back games. He has an extra base hit in back-to-back contests. Pitch home is lined to center. And crashing in comes Matt Horvath. And he makes the catch just in front of his Navy ball cap. A strong lineout to open the inning. 101 off the bat. Jake Monroe, the 20th ranked Angels prospect, digs in. And Monroe, talk about good stretches. Jake Monroe had a 38 game on base streak snapped last week. It was on Thursday. But not only that, it's not just a one off where he went 38 straight reaching base. He has still reached in 50 of his last 52. Edwards rocks home the 1-0. Down and away to make it two balls and no strikes. He's inching closer to 50 pitches, and actually his next will be number 50. Monroe, 22 years old from Champaign, Illinois. 2-0 pitch to him. Flutters across the top of the zone with a slider called strike. Those 50 out of 52 games that he has reached in, the first 52 games of his double-A career. Edwards with his dark mitt above his face now deals home, and he skips a slider in. And Monroe has the advantage at three balls and one strike. Edwards on the same page with James. He deals from the windup, and he misses outside. There's the first walk issued by Garrett Edwards tonight. Seen him have a few three-ball counts, but he has battled back from those in both times to make it 3-2, and then one of those resulted in the solo homer by the man standing in the on-deck circle currently, Tucker Flint. For the time being, it's the catcher, Jacob Cozart, who grounded out to second base in his first trip. First pitch to him, and he hits it high in the air, deep out to right center field. Same spot as the homer by Flint, and it is also gone. It's a two-run bomb for Jacob Cozart, his fifth in 20 games here with Rocket City. And the Trash Pandas are back on top. A two-run shot on the first pitch, a hanging slider. And he sent it over the right center field wall, just shy of that bullpen. And the damage for Rocket City done on home runs tonight, which has not been their forte. They're dead last in home runs in the league. They're just over 100, whereas the Biscuits lead the way in the Southern League with 168. Edwards rocks home. And this one bounced over on two hops. The second baseman, Cooper Kinney, has it. He has all day to deliver a strike. So after the two-run homer, Edwards does not shy away from Tucker Flynn, who took him deep the last time and gets him to ground out on the first operant. Three-one Rocket City after the two-run homer. Now two outs, bottom of the fourth inning, and Caleb Bartolero in his 10-game hitting streak climb in. First pitch is down and away. Not only is it a 10-game hitting streak for Bartolero, he has 20 hits in this stretch. He has been one of the hottest hitters in the Southern League. And now Cameron James wants to head out there and have a conversation with Edwards. And not only that, but Kevin Bowles is sprinting out there. And the trainer will follow in suit. They saw something they didn't like with Garrett. The infield will join Edwards on top of the mound. Edwards shaking his head and appears that he's saying he's all right. Bolsey tweaks his head a little bit to say, okay. Edwards has had injuries in the past. Obviously, we were talking about it. It cost him pitching in the national championship throughout the College World Series in his final season at LSU, and it ultimately cost him sliding in the draft down to the 11th round. But he is good to go. He steps back and delivers the 1-0 pitch, and he misses downstairs. Two balls and no strike. When you look at the series as a whole, the Biscuits have been more often visitors to the round tripper. With the two home runs tonight, Montgomery has 17 homers, whereas the Trash Pandas have 11. There's a hard hit ground ball to second. Cooper Kinney's been busy. He's been up to the task. He takes care of the final out, but a one-out walk followed by a drive out to right center, a two-run homer by Jacob Cozart, have Rocket City up in the run column 3-1 after four innings. We're off to the top of the fifth when we return on Jack 740.
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2: Nate Snead is back on the mound, 58 pitches, and his club's got a 3-1 advantage here to the top of the fifth. Connor Hyzak, Gregory Barrios, and Cameron James do up. Biscuits have gone 1-2-3 in three of their four trips. The lone exception to that was in the third inning, where they were able to load the bases with one out. They got a sacrifice fly from Cooper Kinney. That was the only run that they netted. They left two aboard the base paths. Biscuits have had better opportunities. First pitch to Hyzak, dips downstairs. Is actually, Rocket City has not logged an at-bat with the runner at second base, but they lead 3-1 thanks to a pair of homers. Connor Hyzak watches a called strike. Right-hander quickly back to work in his pitch. Grounded softly to shortstop. Namala vacuums it up. Slings across the diamond. A perfect strike to sit down the leadoff hitter here in the fifth. Since that walk of Mac Horvath that loaded the bases, Snead has sat down all six batters that he's faced. And one of those was the sacrifice fly that brought home the lone run against him to this point. Point being, his back was up against the wall and he is locked in. is Gregory Barrios, who started that inning with a base hit. It was a one-out single back in the third. We'll see if he can follow here in the fifth. Right-hander twists home. High curveball. And it's two balls and no strikes. A Nate Snead, we talked about him as a Tennessee Volunteer. That's not where he began his collegiate journey. Mario slaps one into the gap in right center, hanging up long enough for Micheletti Jr. He slides over into the gap to make the catch. Fly out to right center. The shortstop's bat, and there are two away for Cameron James. And Nate Snead shined at South Milwaukee High School. During his senior season, he struck out 64 batters in just over 35 innings. He was also a hitter, as a lot of these guys are. A lot of pitchers in their time in high school are two-way players. Pitch home. He's rocketed through the right side. It's a base hit for Cameron James. He has reached safely now in five consecutive games. He's reached both times here tonight. A walk and now a base hit. And that'll turn the card over for Matt Corbett. Nate Snead, the 22-year-old, he tossed the first perfect game in school history for South Milwaukee High School, and he struck out 14 of the 15 batters that he faced. Not only was he a star on the baseball diamond, he earned all-conference honors as a volleyball player. He was an outside hitter. And his first offering to Horvath misses down and away. He then committed to Wichita State, where he spent one season in 2023 with the Shockers. 1-0 pitch. It's bounced on the left side past the diving effort by the third baseman, Monroe, and it's into left field. Back-to-back base hits with two outs here in the top of the fifth. Bring up Cooper Kinney. Out of Wichita State, he pitched 24 times, 23 of those out of the bullpen. He had a 3.16 ERA and earned three saves. Then he decided he was ready to go to Tennessee. He went to Tennessee, and as a junior, went 4-2 with five saves. Only one start in that campaign. Pitched in two total seasons. He only made two starts, so the Angels viewed him as a starter, and that has fared well for him. Cooper Kinney watches a called strike. Down around the knees with a fastball at 92. He did pitch for that Tennessee championship team and pitched in Game 3 of the College World Series Finals against Texas A&M. There's a high fly ball slicing away from the left fielder, Tucker Flint, sinking down quickly, and this is going to fall in. Cameron James trots in to score, and over to third goes Matt Corbath. It's an RBI single from Cooper Kinney, and he's driven in both runs. Cooper Kinney with a two-out knock, and the Biscuits are now down 3-2. Not done yet here in the fifth inning. All the damage coming with two outs. Connor Hysack grounded out to short. Gregory Barrios flew out to right, and now it's three straight singles. Cameron James scores. Horvath goes to third, and here comes Will Simpson. First pitch to Will is down and away. Now, the Biscuits did not have a home run for each of the first four games of that set. Simpson has homered in back-to-back, homering on Saturday and Sunday. And this time he takes just outside, two balls and no strikes. Simpson's home run on Saturday tied him for the single-season franchise record, and on Sunday he now stands alone, 25. And this time a called strike on the inner half, 2-1. 25 home runs with Montgomery, 26 overall on the season, and he's now third all-time in Biscuits franchise history with 37 long balls. Kenny runs, and this one sent foul in the air on the right side. Out of play and down into the seats, and Simpson will have to work in a two-strike count. Two balls and two strikes. Now the all-time mark is 53, set by Gabriel Martinez, so Simpson would have to start here and play some time next year with the Biscuits in order to catch him. But that second spot is up for grabs. There's a pickoff over to first. Kenny's back in with a dive. Katie King had 39 in his Biscuits career, so Simpson in these final 12 games would need to hit two to tie and three to surpass. Kenny runs again. This one lofted back our way. Foul ball. Two balls and two strikes. Biscuits have out hit and actually doubled up Rocket City in the hit category, but it's been the big hit thus far. It is three runs on two hits. Both have left the ballpark for Rocket City. The Biscuits have dinked and dunked their way to two runs, and they have runners to the corners. 2-2 pitch is outside, and the count goes full. Kenny will be running on the pitch. He takes off, and the pitch home is slapped softly back up the middle. Namala charging in, fields it on the run, throws, and sits down Will Simpson. Well, the Biscuits do get one run on three hits, but again, for the second time in five innings, they leave two or more of the base paths, and we go to the bottom of the fifth with Rocket City holding a 3-2 advantage over Montgomery here on Jack 740.
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2: A one-run game to the bottom of this fifth inning. Eddie Micheletti Jr. starts it off. He's 0-for-1 against the starter, Garrett Edwards, who's been very efficient tonight. Only two hits, but both have left the ballpark and charged him with three runs. He has the one walk in his first pitch to the lefty. Is sent high in the air, foul, backing out of play, down into the seats. The Biscuits have had more opportunities, but Rocket City has had the two big hits. Edwards rocks home with his 0-1, and that stays just outside, even the count. It's the bottom third of the card. Micheletti Jr., Fontenelle, and Skoll. Out of the windup, Edwards deals. And this line down the right field line, it will be foul off the netting. And kick back into fair territory. Theo Gillen will send it on to the berm where there's a horde of kids chasing after it. Edwards has the advantage at 1-2. He has struck out 4. And another foul ball, this time on the left side. Well, Rocket City has their sights set on a playoff appearance. They technically can get it done this week, but that would take Birmingham losing at least 5 of 6 and them winning 5 or 6. The magic number is at 11, so any combination of Birmingham losses or one game behind them and Rocket City wins, drop that number down. Right-hander deals, and he misses up top. 3 balls and 2 strikes. Looking across the scores, Birmingham and Biloxi tied at 4 there in Biloxi. That game in the 4th. Right-hander twirls home. Payoff pitch, cut on and missed. Got him with a slider. He chased above the zone, and Eddie Micheletti Jr. becomes the 5th strikeout for Garrett Edwards. You look at Edwards as the strikeout totals. The five strikeouts are the most he has had since 6 back on the 14th of the month. That was three starts ago. First pitch to Fontenelle, and he swings through a fastball at the top rail of the zone. Edwards had five strikeouts across his last two outings, one of them being a very tough one at Columbus, where he allowed three homers. And gave up a total of five runs, but he bounced back with five scoreless. Struck out three his last time. Season high is 7. He did that in May at Knoxville. Here comes his 0-2. It's down and in. Career high 9. He has reached that mark 3 times. Did so just about a year ago in high A. There's a high fly ball hit well into center field. Horvath has the beat on it. Now camped underneath it, looking into the dark skies. And he's there to haul it in. Fully engulfed in the darkness. Lights illuminating the playing surface here on this Tuesday night. Here comes the 9-hole hitting center fielder, Anthony Skoll. He'll bat with 2 outs, and the base is empty. Bright pink cleats. Pink and white. Got a pink arm sleeve on his right arm. And he sends the first pitch foul out of play on the left side. Oh and one. Edwards kicks high in his pitch. Stays up top, a fastball. That was number 70 of the outing for Garrett. A little bit of action out of the bullpen. Nobody up and throwing at this moment in time for Montgomery, but some tossing and stretching going on. Pitch home. Up and away. 2-1 advantage for the left-handed hitting center fielder, who has hit safely in 6 straight games. 10 total hits for Skoll in that span. Here's the pitch. It's grounded softly over to third base, opposite way. Arruda has it. Low throw, dug out by Will Simpson, and the inning is over. Not the best throw from the third baseman, JT Arruda, but Will Simpson over there at first helped him out. And the fifth inning is behind us. Rocket City 3, Montgomery 2. Biscuits are due up in the top of the 6th and looking to strike again. We'll see. It looks like they're going to go to the bullpen. Right-hander trotting out of the pen. We'll introduce you to that new arm when we return on Jack 740.
12: 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I'm Matt Parsley.
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2: Well, there is a new arm on the mat, as we mentioned. In between innings, go to the top of the 6th, and Nate Sneed is done. Chris Cortez is on in relief. He will face the lefty Theo Gillen. And last week it felt like anytime there was an opportunity, Pensacola would go to a new arm to face Theo. Play a matchup game. Theo the first to face the reliever, and the first pitch to him glides across the plate. A called strike. Cortez, a right-hander, 4.89 ERA, and he deals home. Skips this one in. Ball and a strike. Cortez, 23 years old, from Las Vegas, Nevada. The Angels drafted him out of Texas A&M back in 2024. It's the number 45 overall pick in that draft. Here's the pitch home to Gillen, and he takes the low. The final line on Nate Snead, 5 innings of 2-run baseball. He surrendered 4 hits. He walked 2, and he struck out 4. He is in line for the win. Should this score hold? Pitch home. Just stayed down, and it's 3-1. Well, for this Rocket City team, the bullpen has been a big strength, and that's a little bit rare in minor league baseball. Bullpen depth always difficult to find, but they have been one of the best bullpens in all of minor league baseball. Gillen watches low, and that's ball 4. And the leadoff man is aboard, and for Montgomery, it's the first time all night that a leadoff batter has reached. Justin Henry Molloy will dig in from the right side against Cortez. He began this year in High A, Tri-City. This is his 35th outing in Double A. Pumps one downstairs, 99. They miss the zone. A ball and no strikes on Molloy. There's a pickoff attempt. Gillen just got back in. Hear the roar of the crowd. They thought that he was out. It was certainly close. On the TV side, we're getting a replay of the moment. Gillen flinched. Ooh, it's close. It did look like he just got the hand back in there, but it was bang, bang. Pitch home. Molloy drives it out to left field on a line. Hanging up for Tucker Flint. He's there to collect it. That's the second time that Molloy has hit one well out to left. He's 0 for 3, and there's the first out with JT Arruda ready to go. Well, this bullpen has been a strength. Over the last 14 games, that dates back to the midway point of August, August 15th, Rocket City relievers have a 2.45 ERA, and they're striking out basically 33% of opposing hitters. Arruda watches the first pitch down and in, 99 on the radar gun. If you stretch that out to May 3rd, the bullpen has a 3.70 ERA. That's the second best in all of Double A and the sixth best in all of minor league baseball. Pitch home. And Arruda takes up and away, this time with a slider. Cortez has not allowed a run in his last 5 outings. And Arruda lofts one down the line in left field, slicing its way towards the chalk line, and it will fall in a fair ball and hop up into the seats. Oh, it's an automatic double for JT Arruda on a high fly ball on a 2-0 count. He was late on a fastball, popped it up, but the perfect spot, and the Biscuits have 2 of those hits. They got one earlier on the RBI single from Cooper Kinney. Now this one, it's a double. Bounced off the warning track just a little bit inside that chalk line. And with all the spin slicing away from the left fielder, Tucker Flynn had carried it on a high hop into the seats. So the Biscuits have second and third on the double. And here is Connor Hyzak. First pitch to him is downstairs, 99. Cortez goes fastball, sinker, slider, and changeup. He is a top 15 prospect in terms of the Angels organization, and now he misses low with that slider. It is a firm slider. That one at 93. And out goes the pitching coach. Well, we teased it a little bit earlier that this is the first season for Doug Henry as the pitching coach, and it's not even a full season. There have been some players get up, including Wade Meckler, to Anaheim, join the Angels. The previous pitching coach, Tim Lebick, with some coaching changes, was called upon and now serving as part of the big league staff. He was named the Angels' interim pitching coach on August 11th. This is Doug Henry, the pitching coach, sixth year in the org. Pitch misses down and away. And Hyzak up in the count, three balls and no strikes. Cortez struggling to find the strike zone and would imagine it is take all the way for Connor Hyzak. Infield is pulled in. First base open on the pitch home. That pops the catcher's mitt on the outer edge, 99. Now Hyzak will have the green light. Rocket City clinging to a 3-2 advantage, but the Biscuits have the tying run at third, the go-ahead run at second, and one away. And this is down and away. Ball four, second walk issued by Cortez. A double sandwich between them, and the Biscuits have the bases loaded with one out for the second time in this ballgame. The first time up, they got their first run on a sacrifice fly, and now it'll be Gregory Barrios. Barrios was that first run. He singled and stole second and third, but ended up scoring on a bases-loaded sacrifice fly from Cooper Kidding. Here's the first pitch to the righty, and he bounces it back up the middle, leaking toward second base. A diving stop by Rodriguez. He hops to his feet, throws wide of the first base bag, and it does not get away far enough to bring home JT Arruda, but the Biscuits have tied the game on an RBI single from Gregory Barrios, who has another multi-hit game. Hit it right back up the middle at 94 off his bat. It was a slider at the top of the zone. A diving stop by Nick Rodriguez saved a run. He did throw it away at first base, but Arruda didn't realize it. It deflected off the facing of the first base dugout and then trickled back towards home plate. So the base is still loaded with Gillen scoring, and the first pitch to Cam James is in there for a called strike. Arruda at third, Hyzak the walk at second. Barrios just evening the game at three apiece. So Nate's knee and will get a no decision tonight. Pitch home. And it pops the catcher's mitt, a called strike, and it's 0-2 on Cameron James. James hitting 333 with the bases loaded. He is one out of three, stepped in five times, and this time he's caught looking on a fastball over the heart of the plate. First strikeout and a well-timed one for Chris Cortez. Two away, bank still full, this time for Matt Corbett. You look at Mac's numbers with the bases loaded. Nobody has seen more trips to the plate with the bases loaded than Matt Corbett, and he has delivered 5 out of 14. One extra base hit, it was a double, and he bounces this one. Backhanded by Namala, he'll go to third, and he gets the force out. Ohobrant hit it hard, 94 off his bat, but the shortstop makes a solid play to force out the third run. Now the Biscuits do get a run, and they tie this game at three apiece, but again, leave the bases loaded. We go to the bottom of the sixth inning, a brand new ball game for Toyota Field on Jack 740.
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2: Right here.
20: All right, I think it is exciting. This one has gone to Gracie. Gracie, congratulations. As she looks for a victory goal on the celebration winner, can I bring that back out here? Yes, you can. Congratulations, Gracie, the winner of Huff Huff Lip Cups. Thank you to OCI.
2: Garrett Edwards at 72 pitches is on for the sixth inning. And it's the top of the card, third trip around. And it's three runs on two hits and a walk for Edwards, who's been very efficient. Pitch home is a check swing. They want to appeal. The first base umpire, John Miller, says he did not go. Amala 0 for 2 with two strikeouts against Garrett Edwards. 1-0 pitch is downstairs. Make it two balls and no strikes. It's the 1-2 and 3 batters, Namala, Rodriguez, and Monroe. All the damage against Garrett coming on a pair of homers, a solo homer and a two-run shot. And this one lofted to center field. Medium depth center for Matt Corbath. He's got it sized up and has it in the glove on his left hand. One away. Here comes Nick Rodriguez. Looking across the rest of the league, the games that really matter specifically for Rocket City is the Biloxi-Birmingham score, and things going their way at the moment. Biloxi up 6-4 on Birmingham. Offering to the plate is fouled straight back. And the south side, it's a big week for Pensacola. If they win three games this week, they win the division. They are taking on Columbus. Pichon is grounded through the left side, and Rodriguez beats the shift. Would have been a ground ball right at third, but Arruda shadowed towards shortstop, a big hole on that side, and he shot it through that way. It's the first hit that is not a home run for Rocket City tonight. But Columbus currently up 3-1. That game headed to the top of the eighth inning. Columbus almost needs to sweep the series. Runner goes. Pitch is wide. The throw is also wide. It skips past Cooper Kenny. Mabario's there to back it up. And it's a stolen base for Nick Rodriguez. That's his 14th. Monroe up in the count, a ball and no strikes. He has struck out looking and walked. You look at the division standings in the south side. Pensacola running away with the division. They're 7.5 games up on Columbus. That could shrink to 6.5 tonight. Pitch home. Is in there for a called strike. Whereas Montgomery 8.5 games back, with just 12 to go. Take an absolute miracle. Right-hander out of the stretch. Deals the 1-1. It is taken above the zone. Make it 2-1. Advantage to the three-hole hitting Monroe. Comes in hitting 309. He has three hits in his last two games. No hits thus far, but did walk and score on the two-run homer by Jacob Cozart, who's on deck. Pitch home is lofted into the seats on the right side. Two balls and two strikes. Knoxville has already punched their ticket to the postseason, and so Rocket City does not have to worry about them. They are second place in the division, a half game back of the Trash Pandas. They both have 27 losses here in the second half, but Knoxville's played one less game. Knoxville currently winning at their home ballpark against the Chattanooga Lookouts. All Tennessee matchup there in Knoxville tonight. Inside move for Edwards. He does not make a throw. Count still 2-2. Edwards above the 80 pitch mark. The deepest that Garrett has gone in a game this year, 100. Would not anticipate that tonight. Pitch home. Wave and a miss. He struck him out. Got him with a fastball in the upper third of the strike zone. And Edwards has his sixth, one back of his season high mark of 7. And he hit back on that game on May 19th at Knoxville when he threw 100 pitches. Cameron James is headed out there, and now Jim Paddock, the pitching coach, is on the move. He will emerge out of the third base dugout and stride his way to the mound. James having a conversation before this matchup with Jacob Cozart, who belted the first pitch over the right center field wall for his fifth home run of the year. Back in the fourth inning, that netted runs 2 and 3. And the crowd fired up. Edwards has battled tonight. 82 pitches. There is a right-hander tossing out on the bullpen for Montgomery. And we'll see if this is the final man that Edwards gets to face. He deals home in the first pitch. Drops out the table. They call it strike on the inside corner. Left-handed hitter in the box. Edwards set at his right hip. Here's the pitch. Swing and a miss. Got him to chase a fastball above the zone. And it's 0-2. Warming up in the pen. Has slowed down just a little bit. Justin Yeager was tossing for a second there. Still up on the mound, not actively throwing. He hasn't thrown a pitch in a few minutes. 0-2 on Cozart. Edwards kicks home and got him looking at the top. Fastball at 93 on that inside edge at the very top of the strike zone, and it is 7 strikeouts tonight. There's 6 three-run innings for Garrett Edwards. We turn things over, head into the seventh inning. We're still tied at 3 here from Toyota Field on Jock 740.
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1: Butter up! It's Montgomery Biscuits Baseball on Jock 740.
2: Chris Cortez trots back to the mound. He's got this top of the seventh inning. He surrendered one run and left the bases loaded in the sixth. Biscuit sent 7 batters to the plate. A lone 2 that did not. Coming up now, Cooper Kinney and Will Simpson. Then Theo Gillen, who worked the leadoff walk against Cortez and then came around to score. Kinney in from the left side of the first pitch. Misses just outside towards the top of the zone. Huge hole on the left side. The shortstop, Namala, shadowed behind the second base bag, and Jake Monroe pretty much playing a true shortstop spot right now. As they call it, strike. Over there at first base, Caleb Bartolero hugging the first baseline. There's an avenue for Kinney to lay down a bunt. He'll swing away, and it's a swinging bunt up the first baseline, and it makes contact with his bat. And it is picked up by Cozart, and he makes the play. Kinney becomes the initial out on a ground out. Swinging bunt up the first baseline that made contact with his bat in fair ground. Almost made it easier for the catcher to make the play. Here is Will Simpson. Simpson 0-for-3 thus far. He is homered in back-to-back. And he watches a strike of the knee is 97. This is game 110 for Will. Also played a handful of games up in AAA Durham. And he chases a slider down and away. Count evens at 1-1. Excuse me, that's 0-2. Pitch home. Downstairs. Simpson laid off of it. Ball and two strikes. Simpson among the top three in home runs in the minor league system for the Rays this year. And now a sword on a fastball inside. He's gone on strikes. That's the second strikeout for Cortez. And this inning off to a much better start than his sixth frame. Two up, two down, and here comes Theo Gillen, who worked a walk against this right-hander to start his night. Gillen, the number two Rays prospect, playing in his 50th game with the Biscuits. First pitch to him is way up and away. Ball and no strikes. Gillen enjoyed a solid month of August, 22 games. He had 24 hits to the tune of a 308 average. And he watches a call and strike. Gillen had three homers, eight extra base hits in those 22 games, and drove in 12. Pitch home. Rolled up the first baseline, drifting foul. Hop into the first base dugout. Now Gillen down in the count, 1-2. Gillen hitless in three tries. 0-for-2 with a walk and a run score. Pitch home. And he chased down and in and has gone on strikes. It's a 1-2-3 top of the seventh inning featuring back-to-back strikeouts to end it for Chris Cortez. So he bounces back, and it's stretch time here in Madison, Alabama. We're locked at three, headed to the bottom of the seventh, and the Biscuits are going to the bullpen. We'll introduce you to the new arm when we come back and get you Garrett Edwards' final line on Jack 740.
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Andrew Lindsay is on in relief of Garrett Edwards. We saw Justin Jaeger warming up, but they elect not to go to it. Instead, call upon a Tennessee Volunteer, second we've seen on mound tonight. And right-hander deals home. First pitch to Tucker Flint. Outside, it is Flint, Bartolero, and Micheletti Jr., the 5, 6, and 7 batters.

Two balls and no strikes. Lindsay deals home and make it 3-0. Andrew Lindsay has been really sharp out of the bullpen for the Biscuits. A 4-1 ERA, but even that doesn't do it justice. A few outings have elevated that mark. But he's down 3-0 here is the pitch. And it's a four-pitch walk to begin his evening. Well, Garrett Edwards' final line, a quality start for Edwards. 6 innings, 3 runs. He only allowed 1 single. Other 2 hits were home runs, netting all 3 of those runs against him. The 1 walk did come back to bite him. He walked a batter and then gave up a 2-run homer, but he did match his season high with 7 strikeouts. Right-hander twirls home and just misses inside. Five straight balls to open the outing.

0: Balls to open the outing for Andrew Lindsay, which is uncharacteristic. The right-hander kicks high. This one bounced sharply to shortstop. Barrios has it, flips to Kenny. Kenny's got all day to make the turn, throws up the line, and Simpson slaps the tag on him. And Caleb Bartolero went tumbling. It was a firm tag from Will, and Will immediately turned back to him and checked to make sure he was all right after he went tumbling and lost his helmet down the line. Bartolero said, "I'm good, no hard feelings, nothing that you could do there." First base side, left-handed hitting Micheletti Jr. waves through the second effort. A ground ball double play eliminates that leadoff walk. Firmly hit, 6-4-3, twin killing. Pitch home. Down and in. Andrew Lindsay ready to throw his 10th pitch. He's down on the count, 2-1. Micheletti Jr. 0-2. Here's the pitch. Swatted back to the screen. And the count evens at 2-2. Micheletti has struck out and popped out to second. Lindsay shakes off the catcher, James, who drops to an E and shows the target. And it was a spinner that slapped back out of play. The top of the netting and down around home plate. Lindsay, originally a Marlins draft pick, fifth rounder in 2023. Tight arsenal, fastball, slider, and changeup. 26-year-old in his first Double-A season. Pitch home. Wave and a miss. Got him with a backdoor slider. And the inning is over. It started with a four-pitch walk, then a double play and a strikeout, and he faced the minimum in the seventh. We're off to the eighth inning. We're still tied at 3 apop here in Madison on Jack 740.
1: 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I'm Matt Parsley.
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0: Chris Cortez is done. He goes two innings of one-run baseball. He surrendered two hits and two walks. He did get out of the bases loaded jam, minimizing the damage to just that one run in his first inning. And he ended on a high note with back-to-back strikeouts as part of a 1-2-3 top of the seventh. Now on for the top of the eighth inning is the right-hander Camden Manassi. Manassi, 24 years old. This is his 34th appearance out of the bullpen this year. And he's coming off of a losing decision last week. First pitch to Justin Henry Molloy is launched foul back towards the screen. Manassi gave up one run across one inning on two hits and three walks while striking out two. He did throw 38 pitches in his only inning at Birmingham last week. And he misses load, even the count at 1-1. 2.88 earned run average for the righty. He has been fantastic. Kicks home. This one bounced back up the middle. They had him played perfectly. The second baseman, Rodriguez, has it on a backhand. A high throw and safe. Bartolero reached

back. He was just tagged out on a similar play. He could not get the tag down on Malloy, who stepped on the bag and is safe at first. See how they rule that. That's not an easy play on a high hop. It was an errant throw. Would imagine they do go error, and it was awfully close. Malloy immediately threw his hands out to say, I was safe. First base umpire John Miller agreed. The Biscuits have the leadoff man on against Manasi. And the first pitch to J.T. Arruda stays up top. Manasi spelled M-I-N-A-C-C-I. There's a pop-up foul on a play on the left side. Right-hander with the ball pinned to his back. Center cut of this lap. Bright red cleats on, tall blue socks, and he spins over to first, sends Malloy back in with a dive. They do go throwing air on the second baseman as expected. Not an easy play to make for Rodriguez, but a throw that he should make. Malloy runs, pitch misses up and away. The throw to second is a good one, and it nabs Justin Henry Malloy. Now the Biscuits have attempted three stolen bases tonight. The first two on back-to-back pitches in the third inning. Gregory Barrios successful both times. And Arruda takes high. He's up in the count, 3-1. J.T. Arruda, he doubled his last time up and was lapped over at third base. Did set the Biscuits up to nab a run on a base hit by Gregory Barrios. And there's a call on strike and the count moves full. One away after the caught stealing of Justin Henry Malloy. And now a 3-2 count on J.T. Arruda. Here's the pitch. It's lined through the left side. It's a base hit. For J.T. Arruda, he has knocks in each of his last two trips. He's 2-for-4 now. Effortless swing, and it generated a 99-mile-an-hour line drive. Perfectly placed between the shortstop Namala and the third baseman Monroe. It was Tucker Flint, the left fielder, there to pick it up. Connor Hyzak will stand in for the right side. We're tied at 3 here in this top of the 8th inning with one on and one out. Pitch home, down and away. Manasi, 24 years old, from Tampa, Florida, a sixth-round pick in 2023 out of Wake Forest. Fastball, slider, sweeper, and changeup. Kick time. And this one lined through the right side this time. Arruda will take a wide turn at second. He's chugging for third. Right fielder out there had trouble picking it up. Micheletti bobbled it. Not sure it made much of a difference. Arruda was at second base and making the turn by the time he got to it. He was going to have to set his feet and throw a long strike over to third. And so the Biscuits have a prime opportunity with runners to the corners and one gone. And what could have been at Malloy been safe or not attempted the stolen base. An error start of the inning, but a caught stealing netted the first down, and now the Biscuits have back-to-back hits. It's first and third for Gregory Barrios, who delivered earlier in this game. Manasi kicks high, runner goes, and Barrios sends it to the screen, a foul ball. Tied at 3. Well, these two teams have gone back and forth. You look at overall, the Biscuits, including the three runs on both sides tonight, have a plus 15 run differential against Rocket City. But they have split both series at three games apiece. So Montgomery 6-6 against the Trash Pandas. Runner goes again. Pitch is wide, and the throw skips in, and not in time. Ball loose. The second baseman, Rodriguez, dropped the baseball. That one was awfully close.
A stolen base by Connor Isaac. That is his fourth with the Biscuits. It's the Biscuits' third of the night. They're 3 out of 4 against the catcher, Jacob Kozar. Another look at it. It was a short hop throw. Rodriguez did a nice job of handling it on a short hop, but could not get the tag down on Isaac, who went diving into the bag. Kozar out to chat with his reliever and Camden Manassi. Infield pulled in. The go-ahead run at third with Gregory Barrios down in the count. Here's the pitch. Down and away. Ball and two strikes. Barrios has another multi-hit game tonight. He is among the leaders for Montgomery in multi-hit games. Battling in a two-strike count. Pitch home. And he pulls it foul on the ground up the third baseline. Barrios tonight has his 23rd two-hit game. He does have 6 3-hit contests. This is the 29th. And another flare foul. Right-hander set at the chest. 1 and 2. Pitch home. Down and in. Barrios has worked the count back to even. Manassi kicks high in his pitch. Barrios chases downstairs and has gone on strikes. A well-timed strikeout for Manassi. His first, and it provides the second out. It'll be up to Cameron James. Trying to bring home the go-ahead run. And now comes the pitching coach. Doug Henry, for the third time, will take a trot to the hill. Likely talking strategy against Cameron James. Big moment. Each game mattering. You look across the league, Birmingham has come back to take a 7-6 lead on the Biloxi Shockers. So if the Biscuits were to drive in this run here, go ahead and hold on to a win, and Birmingham and Biloxi's score remains the rest of the way. There's plenty of baseball in that one. It would then be a tie for the top spot in the North Division between Birmingham and Rocket City. Second and third for Montgomery. They had second and third with one out before the strikeout. Strikeout and a caught stealing have netted the 2 outs in this frame. So 2 outs, second and third, and a tied 3-3 game. And Cameron James lines the pitch out to right field, sinking quickly, and it's past Micheletti Jr. Both runs will score. James has a surefire triple. He's cruising around and will pull in standing up. Cameron James delivers. It's a two-run, three-bagger, and the Biscuits have the lead. It's 5-3 Montgomery. Eddie Micheletti Jr. went diving after the baseball, got up to his feet quickly, and it settled on the warning track towards the wall. And Cameron James with an easy triple, and he delivers with 2 outs. James has loved hitting in this ballpark. Mentioned he had the 3-homer game. Now has the big triple. And Mac Horvath pops one back foul. Top of the card for the fifth time through for Montgomery, who have out-hit Rocket City tonight 9-3, but have just the 5-3 advantage.
First time that they have led. Pitch home. Check swing, foul ball. They caught the home plate umpire, Rafael Pineda. And now Horvat down to his final strike. O-2 pitch. Horvath fouls it back. It's hung on to by Cozart, and the inning is over. But the Biscuits get a two-out, two-run triple from Cameron James, and they have a 5-3 lead in the bottom of the eighth inning on Jock 740.

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5: All of a sudden, the Biscuits have an advantage to the bottom of the eighth inning. It's 5-3 Montgomery. And still on the mound, Andrew Lindsay. First pitch is just outside to Cole Fontenelle. Fontenelle has gone hitless in two tries. And he's touched late on a fastball at 95. Just clipped it. Right-hander out of the windup. Deals the 1-1. And just misses down and in. Fontenelle and Skull at the bottom of the card before Arjun Amala bats for the fourth time tonight. Deals home. There's a swing and a miss, and we're back to even at 2-2. Slider center cut. 5-3 Montgomery. They have trailed, but they have battled back to tie it. It was a home run that started it for Rocket City. They were then tied at one apiece. Rocket City's two-run homer put them up 3-1, and the Biscuits have scored 4 unanswered. Take the lead. This misses high, and the count goes full. Lindsay issued a leadoff walk in the seventh inning, then rolled a double play and a strikeout to face the minimum. He's on the first base side of the slab, steps to the side and deals home. And he walks another. Second straight inning with a leadoff walk. Home. Stays above the zone. Anthony Skoll hitless in two trips, a fly out to center and a ground ball to third. Bats with one on and nobody out. The top of the order looming for the fourth time. Angels number one prospect on deck. Pitch home. Pulled on the ground, right side, hops up on Kinney, gets it out to second. Barrios' relay is not in time, and it's because Simpson couldn't hang on to it. It looked like it beat him there, but it hit Simpson's palm and popped straight down. Now the Biscuits do get the force out at second base, but they do not get a double play for the second straight inning. It'll go down as a fielder's choice that goes 4-6. Simpson frustrated with himself. And here comes Arjun Amala representing the tying run in the bottom of the eighth with one gone and one on. Anthony Skoll, one stolen base in 34 games. And this one trampolines out of James Mitt up the first baseline. Did look like it was called a strike. And it was. Nothing and one. There's a foul ball right at the feet of the right-handed hitting Namala. This dives off the outer edge. This one struck well to deep left center field. Horvath going back at the wall, and we are tied.

Well, the double play comes back to hurt the Biscuits, or the missed opportunity of that double play, I should say. And we're back to an even ballgame. And Kevin Bowles is out to the mound. That'll be the end of the night for Andrew Lindsay. Arch Indomala with his second home run here in AA with his new organization after being traded at the deadline. And he ties this game with a two-run shot. It'll be Nick Rodriguez against the new arm when we return on Jock 740.

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5: Well, the Biscuits call to the bullpen after the homer. Go to Justin Yeager, who we saw warming up earlier. But Garrett Edwards, a no decision tonight. Andrew Lindsay will also get a no decision after giving up the two runs on the homer. Justin Yeager on in relief in the first pitch is fouled back by Nick Rodriguez. Bases are empty. Biscuits have been fantastic defensively, and they nearly had a double play, and that would have held the home run. So just a solo shot instead of a game-tying two-run homer. Now the righty, Justin Yeager, the new faces in the bullpen, deals home. And he clips the outer edge of college track with a fastball at 97. Yeager has been pretty effective out of the bullpen for Montgomery. Veteran leader, made an impact right away, according to the pitching coach, Jim Paddock. Not only himself, but on the other relievers. Pitch home. Swing and a miss. And in the process, Rodriguez dropped his bat, and Yeager strikes out the first man that he faces. Yeager signed this month. This is month number one with the Biscuits. We're now September, starting his second month. This is the eighth time he's been called upon. He was the losing pitcher his last time out, but he went 2 1/3 and only allowed one run. It came in extra innings. The foul ball back off of Monroe's bat. I think he broke his bat on the swing. He's trotting back to the first base dugout, and that is the case. Have a new stick of lumber and line it up with some pine tar for an 0-1. Right-hander sat at his hip, kicks home. There's a swing and a miss, and it's nothing in two. Andrew Lindsay's line finalized with the bases clear. Yeager trying to go six pitches for two strikeouts. Here's the pitch, and he will not. It misses high. Final line on Lindsay, inning and a third. He only gave up the one hit. It was the homer. The walk ends up biting him. Two walks, one strikeout, and the two-run score. One and two. Here's the pitch. It's lined through the right side. A base hit for Jake Monroe's first of the night. Him on a 1-2 pitch, a center cut fastball at 96. And Jacob Cozart will bat. The offering. High pop up, a left side out of play. Runner goes. Pitch home is fouled back right at the plate. And Cozart down on the count, nothing and two. Cozart has already homered in this game. He put his club up 3-1 with his two-run homer in the fourth inning. Five hits tonight, and three of them have been homers. Monroe just had a single. The other single came by Nick Rodriguez in the sixth. There's another 0-2, and it's laced into the alleyway in right center. Horvath on coming. He's there to pick it up. 1-0-5 off the bat, but nothing to show for Cozart. But it is a two-spot on the Arjun Namala two-run homer, and we are tied at five. Top of the ninth inning up next on Jock 740.
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5: Call to the bullpen. Camden Manassi is done. And they call upon another right-hander here in the top of the ninth inning. We're tied at five after a two-run homer. And this is number 27. Kenyon Yovan. Yovan, right-hander. Yovan has seen the Biscuits a couple of times this year, and he has been dominant. 3.02 earned run average on the season for him. Get you the final line on Manassi here in just a moment, but it is Cooper, Kenny, Will Simpson, and Theo Gillen. Now, hard of this order, the right spot for the Biscuits against this bullpen that has been lights out this year. One of the best bullpens in all of minor league baseball since the calendar turned to May. Pitch home. Breaking ball is tagged on the ground right side. Diving stop by Bartolero. Hops to his feet, delivers a strike. Oh, boy, that's a beauty. Yovan got over there to cover the first base bag. That was gorgeous. Bartolero steals a hit away from Cooper Kenny with a full extension dive, and he did not baby the throw to the covering pitcher. He delivered a rocket right at his chest mid-stride. Bartolero with one of the better infield plays we've seen this year. And it comes at a huge moment. Kenyon Yovan. Here's Will Simpson. And the first pitch, Anthony East for a called strike. Yovan, 28 years old. He has been used often this year. 44th appearance. And he has nabbed a save in three of his last four outings. Pitch home. Simpson swings through it. It's nothing and two. That diving play over there at first base may come back to be a huge one. Pitch home. Simpson lays off of a slider down and away. Kandron Manassi went one inning, and he gave up two runs on three hits. He did strike out two, but he's off the hook. Pitch home. Simpson fouls it back. Manassi, no harm done. Ball and two strikes. Yovan coming off of a save last week at Birmingham. He deals home. Simpson swings through a breaking ball. Another strikeout tonight for this staff. The strikeout numbers were a problem in the first half for Montgomery. They got a lot better at it in the second half, but that has reared its ugly head over the last 2 weeks or so. Nate Sneed had four strikeouts through five innings. Chris Cortez had three and two. Manazzi had two in his sole inning, and now Jovan has one for the second out. Here's Theo Gillen. Swings and mashes one foul. Out of play on the left side. Theo 0 for 3 tonight. He struck out his last trip. He did score back in the sixth inning after leading it off with a walk. Right-hander sat at his belt. Takes a deep breath and kicks home. Misses up and away at 94 miles an hour. Jovan has a four-seamer, a cutter, a sinker, a slider, and a curveball. It's from Beaverton, Oregon. Non-drafted free agent in 2021 out of Oregon, playing with the Ducks. He has converted 13 straight save opportunities. Now, this is not a save opportunity, but it feels like one. And he breaks one off a curveball, called a strike, and Gillen down to his final strike. Jovan trying to give his club a chance to walk it off. Tied at five, and the Biscuits top half of the ninth inning down to its final strike. Justin Henry Malloy on deck, the lefty Theo Gillen in the box. Right-hander comes set, and a half crouch now deals home, and he misses down and in. That was the cutter. Gillen even in the count of 2-2. He's had some big moments this year for Montgomery. A chance to add to those moments. 2-2 pitch is up and away, and the count is full. Right-hander deals. Gillen lashes it foul back to the screen, and he spoils the payoff. Now the Biscuits have nine hits. Rocket City only five, but three of them homers, and they have netted all five runs. It's five runs on five hits for Rocket City, five on nine for Montgomery. Another 3-2 pitch. Gillen takes it to call strike three. Throws him with a curveball on the outer half, and it's another multi-strikeout inning. This time it belongs to Kenyon Jovan. Here we go 1-2-3 in the top of the ninth. Rocket City a chance to walk it off. Tied at five when we return in the bottom of the ninth inning on Jack 740.
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5: Justin Yeager stays out on the mound. He came on and got a strikeout, gave up a base hit, and then a line out to end the eighth inning. Yeager, the last time he pitched was back at home, so it wasn't a walk-off, but on the first pitch of the 10th inning, a double drove in the eventual game-winning run. An inherited runner at second base came and scored, so not a earned run against him, but it ended up being the winning run with the Biscuits offense unable to tie the game in the bottom of the 10th. This starts with Tucker Flint, who's already homered tonight. It's Flint, Bartolero, and Micheletti Jr. Right-hander kicks high to the lefty. And the first pitch glides in there for a called strike at 97 right at the knees. Brady twirls. This one hit high in the air down the left field line. Over towards the corner, Connor Hyzak, and he will run out of room. Just dropped in foul, and then kicked back up to add insult to injury for the left fielder. Came back, and he was able to catch it on the carom. It hit off the concrete steps and the other side of the netting. Bounced real high and back up into the field of play. Left-handed hitting Tucker Flint down in the count, nothing and two. It is 12th home run, driving in his 65th of the year. Back in the first inning, that is a single season high in Rocket City history. He's also the leader all time. Pitch home. Swing and a miss. Hesitated for a moment and cut through a slider over the heart of the plate. Flint strikes out. It's the second for Justin Yeager. And there's one gone in the bottom of the ninth. First offering to Bartolero. Down in the dirt. Tied at five, bottom nine. One gone. It's been a day of the long ball for this Rocket City offense. Not known for their power. Swing and a miss. Bartolero took a home run type swing on a slider up. Rocket City dead last in home runs. They're more of a gap to gap type of team. And a ton of doubles. Pitch home. Spun off the end of the bat. Yeager has it. He'll trot over to first and underhand it to Simpson for the second out. Two away. Eddie Micheletti Jr. will stand in. This is game number 24. He's just a 156 hitter at this level. Does have a pair of home runs in 20 games. Yeager has been dominant against righties. First pitch, check swing. On appeal, he didn't go. Backdoor slider. Yeager has given up three hits to lefties. That's a 200 average. Righties just an 087 mark. So lefties have a better opportunity against him. So there's a called strike on the outer edge with a slider. But still, even left-handed batters, the number's not great. Yeager inching closer to 20 pitches. He deals home. This one struck well. Foul out of play on the left side. One and two. This next offering will be the 20th for Yeager. And Biloxi has come back to tie it. It's tied at 7 in the 8th. This is meaningful for Rocket City. They gain a game with a win tonight and a loss from Birmingham. There's a check swing. He didn't go again. And the count's even at 2 and 2. Or Birmingham could even them for that first spot in the North Division. 12 games to go, including tonight. Pitch misses high. Three balls and two strikes on Micheletti Jr. Yeager's payoff. Cut on and missed. Dropped him to a knee, and we're headed to extras. Pair of strikeouts, the second and third for Yeager here in the bottom of the ninth. We're going to the top of the 10th. Locked at 5 on Jock 740.
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5: Kenyon Yovan will be back out there for the top of the 10th inning. Biscuits will have a middle third of this order due up. Justin Henry Malloy, JT Arruda, and Connor Heisek. 5, 6, and 7 bats for the Biscuits. Malloy has gone 0 for 4. He did reach on an error his last time up and then was caught stealing. JT Arruda behind him has been a productive spot. He has scored a run, gone 2 for 4 with a double and a single. Theo Gillen will be the runner at second base. So plus speed out there on the base paths. Kenyon Yovan. Now the Biscuits have not fared well in extra innings contests this year. They are just 4-9 in extras. Malloy squares to bunt and fouls it back off the top of the screen. Rocket City, this just their 9th game that goes to extra innings. They are 3-5. First time that these two teams have gone to extras against each other this year. But it is worth noting that the Biscuits are 0-2 in one-run games against Rocket City. Malloy squared to bunt, pulls back, now drops it back, and this high and tight, he had to spin out of the way. Of a pitch way up and in, and it's 1-1. A lot of times when a hitter squares to bunt, that is the go-to pitch, fastball up and in, hoping that you can get a defensive offering at it and ideally get a pop-up. 1-1, he squares again and fouls it back. Now the Biscuits have really struggled in this department at getting down situational bunts. Austin O'Vern, the best bunter on this team, as deemed by his hitting coach, Braxton Martinez, who actually played with Rocket City a few years back. Member of the Angels organization. But O'Vern hurt. Malloy down in the count 1-2, and he will bounce it foul down the first base line. 1-2. Top of the 10th inning, go ahead run at second base with nobody out. Gillen struck out to end the top of the 9th. He's on to begin the top of the 10th. Justin Henry Malloy battling. He's gone hitless so far. 0 out of 4, and pinned down 1-2 against Kenyon Yovan. And the righty's pitch. Grounded over to third. Vacuumed up by Monroe. He looks Gillen back and delivers over to first in time. Oh, Malloy unable to get down the bunt to bring Gillen 90 feet away from scoring the go-ahead run. It's what we saw the other night from the Biscuits offense in the bottom of the 10th inning. They were down a run, tried to bunt him over, couldn't get the bunt over, and it ended up that the runner that started at second base ended the game at second base. JT Arruda will try to change that. Ground out to third proves the first out. JT Arruda in from the left side, and the first pitch is chopped in between his legs, a foul ball. Arruda 2 for 2 in his last two trips. After starting the night with a strikeout and a fly out to left, he has doubled, singled, and scored a run. Got a chance to give the Biscuits a 6-5 advantage with a hit. Gillen creeping off second base. The pitch home is way up and away. Ties things in a ball and a strike. Just Slightly open stance from that left side for Ruta. The pitch home to him. It's chopped on the ground right side. It leaks into right field. Gillen gets the windmill around from Gonzalez. Here comes the throw. It's going to be cut off. Well late. And Theo Gillen scores on the go-ahead single from JT Ruta. A three-hit game for Ruta. And the biggest of the night comes here in the 10th. Biscuits have the lead. 6-5 here in the top of the 10th inning. Kenyon Yovan tagged with a two-strike single. Now the Biscuits have their sights set on Moore. Connor Hyzak in from the right side. And the pitch home to him is outside. That's ball one. Hyzak has singled and walked in each of his last two trips. And pretty on brand for him. He has struggled for whatever reason against starting pitching this year. When the relievers come in, he has been a lot better. That's been the case tonight. Pitch home. High and tight. Two balls and no strikes. Hyzak playing in his 18th game. He's now an even 225 hitter with his 1-for-3 mark tonight. Does have one home run. He's up to 28 on the season. 25 of those came in high A. Bowling Green to set their single season franchise record. Then he hit a pair of them in AAA Durham. Pitcho. Big swing on a 2-0 cutter, and it comes up empty. Jovan was pitching in AAA last year, added here to AA in August. Pitch home. And this one cracked foul off the third base dugout. Two balls and two strikes. Theo Gillen scored on the knock from JT Arruda. He's over at first base with only one away here in the top of the 10th. Biscuits have the 6-5 advantage. Right-hander takes a deep breath. He spins over to check on Arruda. Dives back in safely. Biscuits do have three stolen bases tonight. They're 3 out of 4. Arruda has 3 in 16 games. He will go and then shut it down. Here's a foul ball right off the catcher's mask. Cozart wore that one squarely on his mask. Two balls and two strikes on Connor Hyzak. Jovan has thrown 26 pitches. Turned in a 1-2-3 ninth inning with a pair of strikeouts. It was two strikeouts and a fantastic diving play that robbed a hit away from Cooper Kenny by the first baseman, Candle Bartolero. Right now holds on Arruda. Hyzak awaiting from that right side. Here's the pitch, and he swings through a slider, and it's the third strikeout for Jovan. Biscuits down to their final out here in the visiting half of the 10th inning. They do have the lead, but the question is, will one be enough? Gregory Barrio stands in. He's had a good night, 2-for-4. RBI single, a run scored, a pair of stolen bases, and he taps the first one foul towards the on-deck circle. That's Cameron James over there. James barehanded it with his left hand and flipped it into the dugout. James has the biggest hit of this game so far. Will he get another shot here in the 10th inning? Two-run go-ahead triple his last time up. Barrios grounds it up the middle. The second baseman has it. Rodriguez sets his feet and delivers on to first, and the inning is over. But the Biscuits do take the lead on an RBI single from JT Arruda. It's one run on one hit, no errors, and one left aboard the base paths. We turn the card over. Bottom of the 10th up next. Biscuits need 3 outs to win it, and they're headed to the bullpen when we return on Jack 740.
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0: Justin Yeager did his part. Yeager turned in an inning and two-thirds of scoreless one-hit baseball where he walked nobody and struck out three of his five outs. Another high-volume hurler in terms of strikeouts and velocity coming on in relief. This is Luis Guerrero. Guerrero has been hit and miss in his time with the Biscuits. He's coming up of a losing decision at Pensacola, or at home against Pensacola last week, where he allowed one run in an inning and two-thirds on one hit, a walk, and he struck out three. This is a guy that has multiple strikeouts in each of his last five outings. This is his seventh outing with the Biscuits here this year. A former big leaguer. Pitch with the Boston Red Sox. It's a pretty deep arsenal. Fastball, sinker, changeup, cutter, and sweeper. And it is a electric fastball. And a big looping sweeper. There's a pinch runner at second base for Eddie Micheletti. It's Mac McCroskey out there representing the tying run. Well, McCroskey, some plus speed on the base paths. Tying run, and Fontenelle up 1-0. Pitch home. Swing and a miss. Fontenelle walked in his last trip, but is 0-for-2 on the evening and a chance to tie this game or even end it. Guerrero kicks high in his pitch. Dives down and in. It's two balls and a strike. Luis Guerrero, originally drafted by the Red Sox in the 17th round back in 2021. He's a native of the Dominican Republic. Became stateside for college. Pitch home. Misses high, and it's 3-1. Well, control has been the problem for him. He had an 8.2 ERA and a 1-5 record in his beginning of the year with AAA Durham, and the issue across 29 appearances, one of them starts, was walks. Here's a ground ball over to first. Simpson vacuums it up. He'll take it to the bag, but it's a productive one. It moves McCroskey 90 feet away as the tying run here in the bottom of the 10th. Anthony Skoll in the ninth spot is due up, and if there's ever a time for one of these Luis Guerrero strikeouts, this is the time. Birmingham and Biloxi still tied at 7, that game in the bottom of the 8th. Columbus took down Pensacola tonight 3-2. Pitch home. Big swing and a miss on a looping sweeper. Infield pulled in for the Biscuits. 0-1 on Anthony Skoll. And the pitch hit high in the air, deep out to right. Playable for Theo Gillen, but back to tag goes Mac McCroskey. Gillen makes the catch. Here's the throw. It is well late, and we are tied. At the very least, best case scenario for the Biscuits is seeing an 11th inning. We're tied at 6 on the sacrifice fly. Two gone and the base is empty, and here comes Arjun Namala, the number one prospect, homered his last trip. And he watches down and away this time. Namala 1-for-4 with that two-run homer, a game tire that chased Andrew Lindsay from the game. Guerrero on the mound, slightly closed off. Kicks high and is 1-0. Chopped foul. Back behind the plate. Top of the card for Rocket City. A magic number at 11 at the moment. It could get as low as 9 depending on what happens here and what happens there in Biloxi for Birmingham. Guerrero readies. Here's his pitch. It's downstairs. Two balls and a strike. Mala, always a power threat. Pitch home. Called a strike. That was his second homer in 17 games. Now he's even in a count of 2-2. Guerrero trying to send us to the 11th. Right-hander set, kicks high in his pitch. Bends downstairs, it's 3-2. Nick Rodriguez stands on deck. Should Namala find a way aboard? Payoff pitch. Check swing, doesn't matter, called strike three, and we're off to the 11th. The sweeper caught him looking at the knees, and we've got at least an 11th inning tonight. Biscuits two up in the top of the 11th, tied at six on Jock 740.
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9-1-2 batters due up for Montgomery here in the top of the 11th inning. We are tied at 6 apiece. Sacrifice fly tied the game in the bottom of the 10th inning. That was Anthony Skoll, who brought home Mac McCroskey. It was a pinch runner. McCroskey on defensively for Eddie Micheletti Jr. And it's not as simple as that. In right field now is Randy DeJesus. Checking all of them. Tucker Flint still out there at left. So it appears that McCroskey, who came on as a pinch runner, is just not out there defensively. That is the case. So that spot in the order now occupied by the right fielder and Randy DeJesus. James squares to bunt and drops down a good one left side. Off the mound, a bare hand. Gonzalez fires up to first, and it's wide of the bag. Barrios will trot home to score. James replacing him at second base. And a tough start for the new arm, Jose Gonzalez. A perfect bunt by Cameron James. He barehanded it through falling away and just completely airmailed it. Now the Biscuits have the lead right back. It's 7-6. Nowhere close. Second baseman Nick Rodriguez was trying to get to the bag. He wasn't quite there, but even if he was, it was thrown up the line. Well, the Biscuits have the advantage, and with nobody out, here's Mac Horvath. Cam James at second base. We'll see how they score that in total. If it's just a throwing error straight up. But for the moment, Montgomery has the lead, and they have a second run at second base. Jose Gonzalez ready on the mound. Corners pinched in, expecting a bunt from Horvath. He will square around. He drops one down, another good one in front of the plate. Bartolero has it. The first baseman throws. It's wide of the bag and down the line and right. That'll turn in another run, and Horvath headed up to second. Oh, a disastrous top of the 11th inning defensively for Rocket City, and the Biscuits have a two-run cushion. It's 8-6 Biscuits. Still waiting the ruling on the first one. And actually, on the official scorebook, we have a 6-5 game at the end of 10, which is not the case. Something has been messed up. Well, I'm going to call that an E3 after a true E1. Biscuits up by two. Kenny will square the bunt. He fouls it back. Well, the small ball working for the Biscuits. Much better than anticipated. Kenny tonight has an RBI single. He has a sac fly as well. 1-for-4, and he was robbed of a hit his last time. Would expect him to square around and bunt again in this 0-1 count. And he will not. He will cut through a sweeper. Well, Jose Gonzalez, the right-hander out of the bullpen. He threw the first one away. Second time, it was the first baseman, Caleb Bartolero, who said, "This one's mine," and then threw it wide to the first baseman. 25-year-old on the mound, kicks high in his pitch. Swung on and missed. Kenny's gun on strikes. One away.

Here comes Will Simpson. This is the 29th appearance for Gonzalez. 10 of his 29 outings have come as starts. He's given up 5 runs across his last 6 innings. That spans 2 outings, not including the 2 runs here in this one. One gone, and Will Simpson in with a runner at second. Gonzalez deals. Simpson takes. It's beneath the zone.

0: 1-0 count. Simpson in from the right side of the pitch to him. He's lopped it back our way. Count comes to even. Ball and a strike. Will Simpson tonight, 0-5. Struck out the last two times. Is homered in back-to-back games. Simpson has had a really good month, especially in the power department. Now trying to start September off that way. And he watches a called strike in the knees. And now Horvath takes off for third. He'll go diving into third base safely. And they caught the catcher sleeping. This has been a disastrous frame. That was Jacob Kozar, the catcher, delivering it back to Gonzalez on the mound. And Horvath had it timed perfectly on the throwback, took off. No throw to be made. And now he's 90 feet away from making it a three-run game. Pitch home to Will. And he waves and misses. And a slider down and away. Back-to-back strikeouts for Gonzalez. The Biscuits would love to bring home that third run. That would mean they're home run proof to begin the inning. In the bottom of this frame, we'll see the 2-3 and 4 batters. Nick Rodriguez, Jake Monroe, and Jacob Kozar for Rocket City. Here's Theo Gillen from the left side, trying to make it a three-run cushion. Pitch home. Skips in. It's blocked by Kozar. This inning started with Gregory Barrios at second base. A throwing error by the pitcher brought home Barrios. James then scored on a throwing error by the first baseman. Top of the 11th inning, now with two away. Right-hander takes a deep breath and fires the 1-0. Finds the zone and the count's even. Worth noting that both of those errors are on sacrifices. Right-hander takes a deep breath and his pitch. Cut on and missed. And the count is now in two strikes. Gillen trying to bring home the third round of the fray. Biscuits lead 8-6 with a runner at third and two gone. Gonzalez kicks home. And skips it in. It's past the catcher, Kozar, and Horvath got a great read on it. He'll score standing up. A wild pitch does bring home the third run of the inning. Now the Biscuits have three runs on no hits here in the 11th. Well, Horvath read it perfectly, and Kozar couldn't stop it on a backhand, so it is a 9-6 advantage. Wild pitch brings home Mac, and now Theo, and a 2-2 count. Salas throwing his 15th pitch. Here it is. Chopped on the ground, out towards second. Four-handed stop in shallow right by Rodriguez. He sets his feet and delivers a strike, and the inning is over. But the Biscuits get three runs on a pair of errors and a wild pitch. They have no hits in the inning, and now they're three outs away from a Tuesday night winner. 9-6, bottom of the 11th up next.
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three runs in the top of this 11th inning. Unearned runs because of the errors. They scored on two errors on sacrifice bunt attempts. So it is three unearned runs on no hits. Strikeouts for Gonzalez, but he's in line to lose this one. And Luis Guerrero out on the mound on the biscuits. Do not have to worry about that runner at second base. They've got a three-run cushion. They've doubled up Rocket City in hits, 10-5. Three errors have helped them here in this one. 9-6 to the bottom of the 11th. And Nick Rodriguez starts it off. The first pitch is bunted. It's a good one. And now Guerrero goes limping off the mound to pick it up. That was odd. And it's a base hit bunt, and now all of a sudden the tying run is aboard. Guerrero favoring his right leg, and nobody has come out to check on him yet, but it is very evident that something is not right. He went limping to that baseball and did not make a throw, and now on his walk back, had a very stiff right leg. The runners in the corners on the base hit bunt by Rodriguez. Arjun Damala over at third base, and the first offering misses. Jake Monroe. Pitch home to him. It's lined out to left. This one hooking and down for a base hit. And station to station. It's an RBI single, and all of a sudden the winning run is at the plate. First and second, nobody out. It's a two-run contest. And out comes the pitching coach, Jim Paddock. Arjun Damala scores on the base hit. He was the inherited runner. Nick Rodriguez goes to second. Monroe behind him at first. Nine runs on 10 hits for Montgomery. That there was the seventh hit of the game for Rocket City. And they have seven runs on those seven hits. And they have runners in the corners, and one swing could end it. In steps Jacob Cozart. He's already homered tonight. A lefty in the box, righty on the mound. First pitch, he will watch a pitch just inside, didn't miss by much. 1-0. Tying run at first. Guerrero set, deals home. And this one hammered way out to left, and it's way gone. A walk-off three-run homer.

0: that is a slight look at the 2026 second half for the Montgomery Biscuits bullpen. A three-run walk-off homer, and after three runs in the top of the 11th inning on two errors and a wild pitch, the Biscuits don't get a single out in the 11th. An RBI single by Monroe and a walk-off three-run homer by Jacob Cozart, his second of the night. 10-9, the final score. We'll turn it over, and when we come back, we'll take a look at this one and what's next in the series.
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0: Back at the ballpark, Luis Guerrero suffers the loss. They had a one run, but it was an unearned run in the 10th inning. His final line will be an inning, five runs, three of which were earned on three hits, including the walk-off homer. And the Biscuits fall in the series opener 10-9 in 11 innings. Well, a tough one to swallow for Montgomery tonight. Jose Gonzalez went one inning, allowing three unearned runs in the top of the inning, and he ends up the winning pitcher. Luis Guerrero suffers his second loss of the year, falling to 0-2 with the Biscuits. And that one, not much to say about it. Biscuits offense did their part, nine runs tonight on 10 hits. But the eighth and final hit of the night for Rocket City does them in. It's nine runs on 10 hits for the Biscuits. No errors. They left nine on the base paths and went 4-for-11 with runners in scoring range. 10 runs on 8 hits. 3 errors for Rocket City. They left 2 aboard and went 2 out of 5 with runners in scoring position. This one in the books. 10-9 the final score, and 1-2 forget. A tough way to start the week for the Biscuits, specifically the bullpen. It was a strong outing on the mound from Garrett Edwards. He tossed a quality start, 6 innings of 3-run ball. Andrew Lindsay gave up a 2-run homer. All the damage pretty much tonight done on home runs, at least for the most part. Andrew Lindsay's home run that he allowed, a 2-run shot, the only hit that he gave up. Garrett Edwards gave up his 3 runs on 2 homers. All 3 runs came on the 2 homers. He only gave up 3 total hits, and Luis Guerrero, again, suffering the loss on the walk-off homer. Put that one behind the Biscuits. They fall to 64-63 overall and 29-29 in the second half. Trash Panda's up to 66-60 and 31-27, and they'll go to sleep tonight with at least a 1 game. And actually, it's going to swell to a 2 game. Biloxi has just defeated Birmingham. Well, that will make it a 2-run cushion, and the magic number for Rocket City is down to 9 to clinch the second half. Again, Gonzalez the win. He is 4-4. Guerrero the loss. He is 0-2. The official time of game tonight is 2 hours and 56 minutes in this 11-inning contest in front of 3,726. 10-9 the final. Biscuits drop this one, and they look ahead to tomorrow. Jackson Baumeister takes the bump, 4-5 with a 5.36 earned run average against Austin Gordon, who's 8-6 with a 4.12. And he went 7 innings of no-hit baseball in his last time out in a no-hitter last week for this Rocket City team against Birmingham. So again, Baumeister for the Biscuits, Gordon for the Trash Pandas. That begins at 6:35. Our pregame coverage here on Jock 740 will start at an even 6:30 tomorrow night for game 2 of this 6-game road trip, the final road trip of the year for the Montgomery Biscuits. On behalf of our producer back in studio, Michael Killer Kelly, I'm Luke Maley saying thanks for spending your Tuesday evening with us. We'll catch you back here from Madison, Alabama at Toyota Field, 6:30. The pregame coverage begins.

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9: That has figured itself out, whether guys stepping up or, you know, the injuries that you thought were going to be big problems. And Imanaga, who again gives up his fair share of home runs, but he's kind of steadied himself for the most part. Matthew Boyd has steadied himself. But that Cubs bullpen is far and away the number one issue. And it's probably going to be the biggest reason why they don't win the NL Central. And again, it's going to be it would be a historic collapse at this point by Milwaukee. Five outs away from opening up what would be an 8-game lead in the NL Central with 24 games to go. So Brewers lead the Cubbies 9-4 in Wrigleyville after the Cubs did smash them 17-3. A night ago. Orioles, after the catch of the year from Colton Cowser last night, helping the Orioles stay alive in the AL wildcard standings. Guardians won tonight, so the O's are a full game back, and it might be a game and a half unless we get some more heroics from Baltimore tonight. They trail the Rockies 2-1 in Coors Field. 2-1 final last night, 2-1 right now. And while it's like 95 degrees with record-setting humidity levels across the Midwest, only 78 degrees in Denver, but still, you'd think the ball should be flying in that thin air. Runs coming at a premium. The O's need some runs, and they're going to need them fast, as every game between them and the Guardians for the final stretch of the season is going to be imperative. Two more ones here on the West Coast. Phillies and the D-backs right next to each other in the National League wildcard standings. Phillies still with a chance to win the NL East. They beat the D-backs last night 2-1. They lead them tonight 2-0. Trey Turner, an RBI double. And then Luis Arraez got a run in with a double play. And they've gotten great pitching so far from Jesus Luzardo. 3 shutout innings, 5 strikeouts. Phillies on top of the D-backs 2-0. And then the Cardinals, again, team with not a whole lot of hope. Down the final stretch, St. Louis 4.5 back in the NL wildcard standings. They do lead the Dodgers, though, 2-0 tonight. A couple of solo shots for St. Louis in the second inning off of Eric Lauer. By the way, Shohei Ohtani, the last piece of our Let's Go streaking play tonight. started off 4-for-4 in a heap. And Monty's selection a night after having his 11-game streak ended was Shohei Ohtani. Ohtani 0-for-1 tonight for the Dodgers. So we'll keep you posted on those West Coast games and all the Major League Baseball games when we return. We'll finish up with your phone calls and your texts at 310-840-4910. And again, we will tell you what I think. We'll tell you all about what I think is the story of the year. A scam of epic proportions. 310-840-4910. I'm Pat Boyle. 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
0: Aaron Donald is back.
10: I'm back.
0: 2 years away with a shot at another ring. Now the three-time defensive player of the year joins Myles Garrett on the NFL's most terrifying defensive front. How are teams supposed to stop that? Westwood One Sports.
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0: 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Making history one NFL game at a time. 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

What's up, fellas? Mike Golic Jr. here. Labor Day weekend is back. Football, tailgates, and the grill's hot. But one bad play can change your world. You knock back a few drinks, think you're fine to drive, and that's how lives get turned upside down. Yours, your boys, everyone on the road. So don't fumble it. In 2024, nearly 12,000 people died in alcohol-impaired driving traffic deaths. So call the right play. Plan for a designated driver, a rideshare, or crash on the couch. Be the MVP this season. Drive sober or get pulled over. 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

0: is a prima donna team in a prima donna stadium in a prima donna culture.
1: 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Andrea Bocelli.
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3: That's more than two words.
1: I think Matt LaFleur, the Green Bay Packers, could get 11 weeks deep from today.
4: Oh, we come to the end of the road.
1: Look, man. You want to talk about a prove-it year? You talk about a year where you have to win? A year where everybody's looking at you saying, if the Packers do not win this year and win substantially, are you the right guy? Are you the answer? Is your quarterback the right guy? Is your quarterback the answer? You might have forgotten. The Packers wanted you to forget. Losing the last four games of the year in 2025. At Denver, at Chicago. That Baltimore game, remember the Willis Baltimore game? He threw for 288. Like Malik Willis ran out there for the Packers. It was pretty awesome. Minnesota, 16-3. The Packers skid to end the year, took them into the postseason, where it all fell apart that night at Soldier Field in Chicago. And the offseason didn't erase that. I didn't forget all of a sudden that the Green Bay Packers fell apart last year. And if they do it again, any semblance of that again, it's LaFleur's job, and it might be Jordan Love's job at quarterback. This is the, I struggle with prove it year. This is the, I don't want to get fired year for LaFleur. And now, you're without Josh Jacobs. Who is facing a criminal case

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Shake, Sinora, shake your body like the Angels are so back. Shake, Sinora, look, man. If you're a Padres fan, I'm rooting for you. I'm in there. I love it. I think AJ Preller is great. What an executive, the guy who wants to win every year. If you're a San Francisco Giants fan, I'm sorry for your life. I'm sorry that Buster Posey. I hate when former players, legendary players, Hall of Fame level, when they become executives or when they become head coach somewhere and they kind of taint their image to a city. I can't sense it. It grinds my gears because it I don't know. It taints your view of them and your expectation of them and their legend status. For Posey, that has been the case. Tony Vitello, the skipper of the Giants, has not worked out. The Dodgers may have committed fraud and might have Mark Walter might have to sell the team. That taints you as well. And now the Angels have sold. But they didn't just sell them. I didn't buy the Angels. Addy didn't buy the Angels. Derek Jeter, thank God, didn't buy the Angels. He just removed the dolphin statue. Inside joke. No, Stan Kroenke, the guy who owns the LA Rams, the guy who formerly owned the St. Louis Rams and said, not enough money here. Moved him to LA and just won the Super Bowl. And now has built the greatest roster. He's the owner. He didn't build it. But he's constructed an organization that owns the greatest roster in the National Football League and maybe the greatest roster ever on paper. That guy just bought the Angels. And in Major League Baseball, it's different. Here's what you need to know. If a new guy or a new gal buys your favorite NFL team, buys your favorite NBA team, the thing that you're probably worried about is, oh, man, beer prices. Oh, shoot.

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1: 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This might get wild in here, dude. 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
1: Minnesota Vikings surprisingly kept four quarterbacks at the 53-man roster cutdowns, including J.J. McCarthy. But I don't think McCarthy will be on the Vikings come week one. Jim Harbaugh, McCarthy's old coach at Michigan, now the coach of the L.A. Chargers, needs to call the Vikings and trade for McCarthy to back up Justin Herbert. I don't think they want Trey Lance one play away in Los Angeles. I'm Nick Costello.
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3: 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And then, if we're lucky, really lucky, we find a few moments that make us slow down, smile, and enjoy the ride. This fall, spend a little time where college football is more than scores and headlines, where the conversation is entertaining, the information matters, and there's always room for a laugh. 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
1: You do get home earlier? That's all I got for Bama fans. I don't know. You got an 11 a.m. kickoff Saturday at home versus East Carolina. Chuck Oliver Show, talking college football as we do all year long. Nine states, 71 sticks. And Alabama with the 11 a.m. kick. Now, I don't know if you live in Mobile. Maybe you ain't so jazzed about the early start time, but you get home earlier. So there's that. Let's welcome on an expert. We can talk about all manner of things of this matchup, or honestly, the big picture for Bama this season because of Keelon Russell. Let's welcome from Bama Online. It's an on-three effort, Charlie Potter. What's up, brother?
2: Not much, man. Just excited to actually watch some live tackle football here this weekend.
1: Yep. Were you?

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1: It's a Wednesday on the Chuck Oliver Show. It is week one. Dealing it out for 2 hours a day, nine states, 71 sticks. It's a wonderful, wonderful blessing. Thank you all for making that possible. Brent Key returned to his alma mater, really for this go-round, as an assistant. He was the offensive line coach, the run game coordinator. He may have had another title, but when Jeff Collins got the job for the 2019 season, he brought Brent Key over from Alabama. Georgia Tech won nine games over the next three seasons combined. Then Brent Key took over. They won nine games just last year. Keeping it there? Not easy. But he is giving it the best shot possible, and it turns out he was telling the truth last year when he said, now we didn't slice him open, but he said, slice me open, you'll see what colors I bleed. I'm all about the Georgia Tech program, and it's impressive what he's putting in place. Let's welcome on right now from Jackets Online. It's an On3 product, Kelly Quinlan. Welcome back, man. How's your day?
2: I'm good, Chuck. How you doing?
1: Doing all right. I say that there's always another side to everybody. I've asked people about Urban Meyer. Like, there are some exceptions. Tell me there's another side to Urban Meyer. And they're like, nah, he's just kind of transactional the whole time. Is there another side to Jeff Collins? Because the image I have is it was turning Brent Key's stomach every day he had to sit at the side of the

So once again, credit to Mark Trumbo, Real Talk right there. That was an aggressive conversation, I thought, but very fair and very straightforward. The Clippers are pissed.

0: Rodriguez. The three-hole hitter is the third baseman, Jake Monroe. Jacob Cozart after two homers last night, the DH and in the cleanup spot. Tucker Flint is in left field, batting fifth. The sixth spot is the first baseman, Caleb Bartolero. Eddie Micheletti Jr., the right fielder, bats seventh. Juan Flores makes his series debut, as the catcher. Anthony Skoll, the center fielder, bats in the ninth spot. Austin Gordon on the mound, ready to go. First pitch on its way is in there, called a strike, and we are underway right at time, 6:35, our official start time tonight. So Matt Horvath in from that right side. Horvath coming off of a nice night last night, and he will start this one with a flare to left. It's down for a base hit, and Matt Horvath singles on the second pitch of the game. So Matt has served as that leadoff man in the absence of the injured Austin O'Vern, and he has filled it well. He's been one of the Biscuits' best hitters all season long, and he starts the night off with a single to left field. Well, Horvath is aboard, and Austin Gordon has already given up more hits tonight than he did his last time out last week at Birmingham. Seven hitless innings where he struck out eight. Now Gordon, the right-hander, out of the stretch, kicks home. Kenny waves through a fastball at the top of the zone. That arsenal for Austin Gordon is a fastball, cutter, slider, and curveball combination. A right-hander set at his belt, takes a long pause and deals home. Just missed inside. Ball and a strike. Now the Biscuits have seen Gordon on a pair of occasions. He is 0-1 with a 4.5 ERA in 10 innings, with a lot of that damage coming in one of his two starts. Spins over to check on Horvath, who's back in safely with a dive. It's a rather comfortable evening here in the Huntsville region. 91 degrees, it says, but there is a light breeze coming in from left center field. Pitch home is lofted out towards left field, sinking quickly on Tucker Flint, who now jogs underneath it to make the catch above his baby blue ball cap. Fly out to left off of Cooper Kinney's bat brings up Yadier Arenamo for the first time, and let's meet this defense with one on and one out in the top of the first inning. Tucker Flint just made the play in left field. Anthony Skoll is in center. Eddie Micheletti Jr. roams in right. From left to right on the infield with a righty, Yadier Arenamo standing in. Jake Monroe, the third baseman, Arjun Amala as the shortstop. Pitch home. And this one hit high in the air out to deep left field, sending Flint back. He's at the track looking up. And the one slimmer of sunlight out there, he's able to haul it in. Well, Yadier Arenamo wasted no time. He flies out to deep left field on the track on the first pitch. A pair of flyouts, one to shadow left, one to deep left field. And there are two away with just one aboard the base path. Horvath has not moved, and now Theo Gillen standing in. We'll see if they send Mac. Try to move him into scoring range. But before they do, Nick Rodriguez is at second base. Caleb Bartolero is at first and catching Juan Flores. Horvath does run, and the pitch misses downstairs. It squirts to the backstop. Well, Horvath had it stolen. Regardless, got a tremendous jump. Matt coming off of two stolen bases last night. Theo has never faced Austin Gordon before. First time that these two have squared up. Number two Rays prospect, batting from that left side. Right-hander set it is Cheston Gordon's pitch. It's way upstairs. Biscuits going with the all grays on the road here tonight. While they're in the field, they'll wear their navy ball cap with that gold M centered atop that cap. It's the home whites for Rocket City that reads Trash Pandas across the chest. Pitch home. Pops the catcher's mitt, but down and in with a slider. Three balls and no strikes. Biscuits have the first run of the ball game in scoring range. Horvath started the frame with a base hit. Two outs later, he stole second base. Gillen watches a called strike, middle at 92 miles an hour. Well, for Mac, that was his 48th, so he's coming up on 50. Right-hander set at his chest, out of the stretch, looks back and deals home. And Gillen just a smidge late and sends it back foul. Down into the seats on the third base side behind that Biscuits dugout. And the count moves to full on Theo Gillen, who's looking to bounce back after a little bit of a tough night last night. He did work a walk, but overall, Theo went 0 for 5 with that walk. Good score run. 3-2 pitch is hammered down the line and right. And hooking towards the pole, it will hook foul. Well, he gave it a ride. Just couldn't keep it straight. Gillen's got a ton of power. He's one of two minor leaguers to reach 20 homers and 40 stolen bases this season. Trying to deliver yet again, as he has so many times for Montgomery. Here's the pitch. It is taken a called strike three. Caught him looking. Theo knew it. 94 on the inside corner. And it's strikeout number one for Austin Gordon. Well, the Biscuits get a leadoff single, but they strand him at second base. And we stay scoreless. To the bottom of the first, it's Jackson Baumeister to the mound for Montgomery when we return on Jock 740.
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2: Jackson Baumeister takes the mound for the 22nd time this year with Montgomery. He has pitched some of his best ball down the stretch. A little bit of a hiccup in the month of August, but was really sharp in July and has had a few really solid starts scattered in between. His best of the month came back on the 19th, where he went 6 innings of one-run ball, but he was the losing pitcher and one of the only shutouts this year for the Biscuits offense. First offering to Arjun Namala rides up and in for ball one. Baumeister in 21 starts, 4-5 with a 5.36 ERA. 24-year-old from Jacksonville, Florida. Former second-round pick by the Baltimore Orioles out of Florida State in 2023. Namala, the number one prospect in, and he chops it hard over the third. It's off the end of the glove of the third baseman, Arruda, and leaks into left center field. Now Namala charging for second base. He'll dive in without a throw. Well, Arruda at third had a tough play to make, and it went off his glove, and that killed the momentum just enough to sneak past Gregory Barrios and come up to rest in shallow left field, where Justin Henry Molloy went charging in, and there was no sense of even making a throw. Even with that, Namala hesitated around first, and he still was in there with ease. The hop that came up a bit short of Arruda's mitt and trickled into shallow left. We'll see how they officially deem that. It is officially an error, and it cost the Biscuits two bases to start the ballgame. Well, here is Nick Rodriguez, who takes down and in. Baumeister has a fastball, slider, curveball, and changeup arsenal. Left-handed hitter in the back of that lefty box on the first base side. Baumeister out of the stretch, kicks home. There's a swing and a miss on an elevated fastball. 94 with that heater from Baumeister. Go-ahead run. Stands at second base on an error. It goes down on the third baseman, JT Arruda. Baumeister's pitch. Again, an elevated fastball. Got him to swing through it, and he's got the advantage at 1-2. Nick Rodriguez, 115 games in the book here in Double-A this year. 257 hitter with 3 homers and 53 driven in. Baumeister peering into the catcher, Cameron James. As his sign comes set, tan glove at his belt. Pauses and deals home. And he elevated the fastball again, this time at 95, and Rodriguez was able to watch it. 2 balls and 2 strikes. Rodriguez, originally from Tampa, Florida, has been a staple in this car. Former 10th round pick last year in the 2025 draft. Pitch home is swatted in the air, and that'll leak its way into the concourse area down the left field line. Rodriguez, drafted out of Missouri State, also played at Charleston Southern. Had 2 hits last night. He leads the league with 29 doubles. Pitch home is a spinner that stays just high of the zone, and the count moves full. This is a fantastic at-bat from Rodriguez. Jake Monroe, the 3 spot of the card, stands on deck. 3 of the first 4 top 30 prospects in this card. Rodriguez, the odd man out in that department, but he's been really sharp. This time he swings and misses, lost his bat in the process. Well, he cut all the way through, and as it hit his right shoulder, he just dropped the bat and went flying up the first baseline. Now, Baumeister has his first out. It comes via a strikeout, and he holds that E5 at second base at least for now. Jake Monroe will try to change that. And as he stands in from the right side, we'll begin to meet our defense. You've heard a few of those names working with Baumeister. His catcher is Cameron James. Baumeister's pitch is just fouled off. Over there at third, JT Arruda. He made the error just a moment ago on the first batter of this inning. Gregory Barrios stands next to him at shortstop. Yadier Arenamo making his first start for the Biscuits since late July. He's at second, and Will Simpson completes the infield at first base. 0-1 pitch. Flutters outside, and we're even up at a ball and a strike. From left to right in the outfield, Justin Henry Malloy in left, Matt Horvath in center, and Theo Gillenroms in right. 1-1 count, Baumeister having to labor. Kicks high and is offering a half swing. Yes, he did. On a good-looking slider towards the bottom of the zone. And the count moves to 1-2. Baumeister's last outing lasted 5 innings. He gave up 4 earned runs and a 7-6 loss against Pensacola last week. That was on Tuesday. Pichon is a breaking ball in there. Called strike 3, and he got him looking. So after the air to start off this home half of the first inning, Baumeister has fanned the next two, and here comes Jacob Cozart, who had a monster night last night. Cozart put his club ahead with a two-run homer in the third inning and then came back up to end the night with an exclamation point, a walk-off three-run homer. It marked his first career multi-homer game. Pitch home to the lefty, and it dives inside. He is not shied away from the long ball here in his time with Rocket City. 6 home runs in 20 games. Native of Orlando, Florida. Originally a second rounder by Cleveland. Right-hander set, and his pitch. Swing and a miss, a good changeup towards the basement of the zone. Now the Biscuits looking to get back on track, and they have not been mathematically eliminated from the playoffs, but they do not control their own destiny. That number is getting close. Pitch home. Swing and a miss, and he's up 1-2. Fastball up towards that outside corner at the top of the zone, and Baumeister seemingly dialed in. It started with a ground ball off Namala's bat. It was a well-struck ground ball that the third baseman JT Arruda couldn't handle. Baumeister looking to fan his third in a row. Here's his 1-2, and it's roped into shallow left center field in the alleyway. Matt Horvath over, and he makes the catch, so the leadoff error does not come back to hurt the Biscuits. Namala started the inning at second base, and he leaves at second base. So Baumeister with a pair of strikeouts in a scoreless opening inning that featured an error, and we're off to the top of the second. Still no score on Jack 740.
3: Finally, Montgomery Prattville. I'm Matt Parsley.
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2: Gordon has his second inning here on deck against the Biscuits offense that saw some loud contact against him, but they didn't get anything done. It was a single to start off the frame by Matt Horvath. After a pair of flyouts, he swiped second base, and then Theo Gillen was caught looking. Will Simpson batting in the fifth spot tonight. That's the lowest we've seen him hit in quite some time. Simpson has been in the three or four portion of the order for the most part. More often than not, it's been that three spot ahead of Theo Gillen. Yadier Arenado's return pushes him down to five. Well, he will start off the second inning, and here's the first pitch to him. And it pops the catcher's mitt a little bit inside. The ball and no strikes. Simpson, Arruda, and Malloy do up. Simpson tardy on a pitch up above the zone. Will in 110 games hitting 254, and he's coming up on his season or career best in a single season in RBIs. He's already set that mark in homers. And he sits one high in the air down the right field line. It'll slice its way over towards that berm. Simpson down on the count, 1-2. Righty on righty in the pitch home. Cut on and missed. Got him to chase down and away. And Simpson becomes the second consecutive strikeout, dating back to the end of the top of the first. For Austin Gordon, who racked up quite a few strikeouts in his lone start this year against Montgomery in this ballpark. Gordon made his first start against Montgomery back in game one of a doubleheader on May 28th. Where the Biscuits would win 4-1. He gave up all four runs over the span of four innings. Only had two strikeouts as he starts JT Arruda off with a call and strike. Arruda a switch hitter and from the left side. Second time out here in this ballpark, he was a lot sharper. Another pitch, and this one just misses the zone. Second time was June 20th here at Toyota Field. And he was mighty sharp. Six innings of one-run baseball where he fanned 10. Pitch home. This misses up and away, and Arruda now has the advantage of two balls and one strike. JT Arruda in his second organization of this season and his third overall after starting with Washington Nationals. Pitch home. He's out in front of a changeup downstairs. Now, the Arsenal listed a fastball, cutter, slider, and curveball for him, but that is a changeup of some kind. And he rears back and misses with a fastball up and away. Three balls and two strikes. Arruda trying to begin this second inning for Montgomery with a base runner. One gone. This one struck well into the alleyway, twisting away from the center fielder, Anthony Scully's looking up, and this one is off the wall. Arruda has another extra base hit. He has had a fantastic stretch since joining Montgomery, hitting well over 315 now. That should bump him up over 320. And he just missed his second homer. His first one went the opposite way last week at home. Just missed it here. There's in left center field a cutout that darts back. Left field wall straight across, and then all of a sudden left center. It angles backwards and then jolts straight back, and he hit it back towards that cutout. And Malloy lifts the first pitch down the line, just foul. Well, any other part of the ballpark, maybe not any other park, but if he was a little bit earlier, Arruda then smacks it over the wall. We'll settle for a double, that's for sure. Biscuits have a hit against Gordon in each of the two innings. Right-hander twirls home, and Malloy cranks one up in the air, deep to left center field. Skull retreating, looking up, and Malloy exits stage left. It is his first Biscuits home run. It comes in his seventh game with the Montgomery Biscuits, and they have a lead 2-0 on two batters here in the second inning. A double followed up by a long ball. And Justin Henry Malloy, the former big leaguer, belts his first in Double A since back in 2022. The Biscuits have an early 2-0 lead. And they they have their first home run of the week. It's been a bit of a drought in home runs as of late for one of the best offenses in terms of the long ball all season long. Not only in the Southern League, but in AA. The Biscuits are tied for the fourth most homers in all of AA, but they no longer lead in the Southern League. Birmingham Barons now hold that title. Gregory Barrios in from that right side. Gordon rocks home, and his pitch skips in. 1-1. Barrios, one of three Biscuits in the lineup tonight, playing in his 100th or more game of the year. This is 104 for Barrios. He's back at shortstop. 1-1 pitch is rolled on the right side. Over to first base. Bartolero has it. He flips to the covering Gordon, who catches it in stride and steps right on that inside portion of the bag with his right foot for the second out. So he bounces back after the homer. It's a ground ball to first base and covers that first base back. I'm going to bring up Cameron James, who has been on a tear here in this ballpark. James had a big hit last night that gave the Biscuits a two-run cushion. Their first lead, it came late in the ballgame. Did it with a two-run, two-out triple. And he fouls the first pitch right back into the catcher's mitt. Juan Flores back there. You go back to June 21st. Last game that James played here in this ballpark before last night. He had three homers. Pitch out. And he laces this one the opposite way, sinking quickly and falling down into foul ground. James, a 16th round pick out of Mississippi State by the Rays in 2022. And he's kind of settled into this top catcher role for the Biscuits since the promotion of Caden Bodine. Pitch home. And this one found back off the catcher. James still behind in the count, nothing in two. Right-hander peers in. Gordon just above 30 pitches, kicks home and misses outside. And James works the count to a ball and two strikes. Right-hander, a tan mitt on his left hand. Rocks home from the first base side of the slab, and he got a swing and a miss on his slider downstairs. And he has his third strikeout. It's bookend strikeouts for him in the second, but a one-out double followed by a two-run homer by Justin Henry Malloy. Have the Biscuits up 2-0, headed to the bottom of the second on Chalk 740.
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2: Jackson Baumeister returns to the mound. He's got the bottom of the second inning, and Baumeister threw 17 pitches in the first frame. They'll have Tucker Flint, Caleb Bartolero, and Eddie Micheletti Jr. here in this home half of the second inning. An E5 started the bottom of the first. Arjun Damala not only made it to first on the air, but he turned and went to second. So he started at second base with nobody out. Back-to-back strikeouts and a flyout ended the threat, however. Pitch home to Flint. And it misses up and away. Baumeister, 24 years old, mentioned went to Florida State. On the other side, Austin Gordon, a Clemson product. Both of them staying in their home states to pitch in college. Baumeister from Jacksonville went to Florida State. Austin Gordon from Myrtle Beach, South Carolina, went to Clemson. Now, this is not the first time that these two teams, or these two starters, have faced off against each other. Pitch home. Flutters outside. Baumeister and Gordon met as college arms back on April 6th, 2023. It's the season following that season is when Baumeister was drafted by the Orioles. Pitch home. And it's a four-pitch walk to Tucker Flint. The leadoff man aboard for the second time. This time.